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Well, thanks to our website, you can. 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

TAWH Palau begins another broadcast day. This is Hope Radio, transmitter Angel 4. Hope Radio originates from Morgantown, West Virginia, USA, broadcasting from the island of Palau via shortwave station T8WH, proclaiming the good news of our risen Savior, Jesus Christ. This is Angel 4, Hope Radio, Palau.

So here is the good news, my friends. The good news. There is, therefore, now no condemnation, no punishment, no curse for all those who are in Christ Jesus. All your fears have been taken away. Instead, hope has been given. Because God, out of His great love, redeemed us on the cross. So now, my friends, no power of hell and no scheme of man

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3: Praise the Lord this morning. I'm Pastor Ronnie Lee Patrick. I'm founding pastor of New Beginnings Church and World Outreach located in Warsaw, Indiana. In a few moments, we'll give you our mailing address and we'll also give you our email address. We would love to hear from you. We would love to hear what God is doing in your life. We believe that God is doing great things in the life of His children that will allow Him to move in their lives. If you have any prayer requests, we would love to hear from you concerning them. We will faithfully pray for you and we will lift you up before the throne of God and we will bombard heaven on your account until you get the answers that you need. If you accept Jesus Christ as your Lord and Savior during one of these broadcasts, we would love to hear from you. We rejoice with those that become born again children of God as the angels in heaven rejoice. And, you know, right now I'd like to have a shout out to a friend in the Philippines that during the radio broadcast, he laid his hands on the radio and he said the sinner's prayer with us. And I thank God for that. If you'd like a copy of any of these broadcasts, just write us a letter or send us an email if you can. I understand there's some places around the world you can't do that. If you would address a letter to a church, it'd be like signing your death warrant, and I understand that. And we pray for you, and we lift you up, and we're just praying that God would be able to move on your behalf. But if you would like a copy, you know, and you can get a hold of us, there's no charge whatsoever for them. Just ask by title. In a few moments, the title of this message is Raptured. If you want a copy, you just say, hey, I'd like to have a copy of Rapture. We'll send them out to you. If you want more than one copy, just let me know. We want to distribute the Word of God. The only thing we ask you to do for us is to pray for us and then be obedient unto what God asked you to do. Again, NBCWO for short. The church's name is New Beginnings Church and World Outreach, but we just call it for short NBCWO. Our address is Post Office Box 913, Warsaw, Indiana, 46581. Again, NBCWO, Post Office Box 913, Warsaw, Indiana, 46581. Our email address, and these are all lowercase, is rlpnbcwo@gmail.com. 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We've been having tremendous movements of the Spirit of God, and I'm looking forward to just continue to build and build. But our church is located at 741 East Winona Avenue. Here in Warsaw, 741 East Winona Avenue here in Warsaw, Indiana. Our service times is Sunday at 10 o'clock a.m. and 6 o'clock p.m. Then on Wednesday at 6:30 p.m., we have a casual Bible study. Right now, we started in the 1 Corinthians, so I'm excited about that, but we would love have you participate in our services. Again, the message today is raptured. St. Matthew 24:21 and 22 says, For then shall be great tribulation such as was not since the beginning of the world to this time, no, nor ever shall be. And except those days should be shortened, there shall no flesh be saved. And for the elect's sake, those days shall be shortened. Of course, this is speaking about the great tribulation. And, you know, I understand the rapture. Some believe in post-trib. In other words, everybody's going through the entire tribulation period, will be called up and come right back to this earth. Some believe mid-trib. Some believe pre-trib. I believe pre-trib, and I'll explain that here in a few moments. But let's see what the Word of God says concerning the sinners and the tribulation. And understand, the tribulation is a time of wrath. A lot of people don't understand. God's wrath is not being poured out today, folks. You know, a lot of people say, you know, we hear insurance say that, well, you know, that was an act of God when there's a hurricane or a tornado. That's not an act of God, folks. That's an act of the enemy. And what happens, though, is, and we're seeing that here in America, and no doubt you're seeing it in other countries around the world, because of our disobedience, because of us turning our face against God, it forces God to pull his hand of protection away, and that allows the attacks of the enemy to come in. But God's wrath is going to be poured out during the tribulation period. So let's look at that time in sinners. Colossians 3:6 says, for which thing's sake the wrath of God cometh on the children of disobedience. Ephesians 5:6 says, let no man deceive you with vain words, for because of these things cometh the wrath of God upon the children of disobedience. Romans 1:18 says, for the wrath of God is revealed from heaven against all ungodliness and unrighteousness of men who hold the truth of unrighteousness. Nahum chapter 1 verse 2 says, the Lord will take vengeance on his adversaries, and he reserveth wrath for his enemies. Ezra 8:22, the hand of God is upon all them for good that seek him, but his power and his wrath is against all them that forsake him. So here we see that we have five scriptures that's telling us that the wrath of God that's being poured out during the tribulation period is being poured out upon the ungodly, those that have refused Jesus Christ. But let's see what the Word of God says concerning Christians. Romans chapter 5, verse 9 says, much more than being now justified by his blood, we shall be saved from wrath through him. Again, when's the wrath being poured out? During the tribulation period. Here it says, we shall be saved from wrath through him, through the blood of Jesus, because it's been applied to our lives, and because the blood has been applied to our lives, we are justified in the eyes of God. 1 Thessalonians chapter 1, verse 9 and 10 says, for they themselves show of us what manner of entering in we had unto you, and how you turned to God from idols to serve the living and true God, and to wait for his Son from heaven. Now notice that, from heaven, whom he raised from the dead, even Jesus, which delivers us from the wrath to come. Again, when's the wrath being poured out? During the tribulation period. Where's Jesus at? He's in heaven. And even Jesus, which delivers us from the wrath to come. 1 Thessalonians chapter 5, verse 9 says, for God has not appointed us to wrath, but to obtain salvation by our Lord Jesus Christ. St. Luke 21:36. I love this chapter. Says, watch ye therefore and pray always that you may be accounted worthy to escape all these things that shall come to pass and stand before the Son of Man. Here we have five scriptures, four places in the Bible telling Christians that the wrath that is going to be poured out upon the sinners during the tribulation period is not going to be poured out upon the Christians. Why? Because we've been accounted worthy to escape all these things. Let's look at the raptured. Now, understand, the word rapture is not in the Bible. It's called a catching away. but it means the same thing. St. John's 14, 1 through 3 says, "Let not your heart be troubled. You believe in God, also believe also in me. In my Father's house are many mansions. For if it were not so, I would have told you. I go prepare a place for you. And if I go prepare a place for you, I will come again and receive you unto myself, that where I am, there you may be also." Again, where's Jesus at? You know, he's sitting at the right hand of the Father. He's in heaven. He said that in his Father's house are many mansions. If it were not so, I would have told you. I go prepare a place for you, that, and if I go and prepare a place for you, which we know that he has for every born again believer, I will come again and receive you unto myself, that where I am, there you may be also. He's making us a promise that he is going to receive us and he's going to take us back to heaven. You know, again, 1 Thessalonians chapter 1:10 said, "And to wait for his son," where? "From heaven, whom he raised from the dead, even Jesus, which delivered us from the wrath to come." Jesus is coming, and he's going to take us to heaven with him for a period of time. Now, some people believe, well, yeah, that's true, but it's going to be during the mid-trib. We're going to talk about that a little bit later on. 1 Corinthians chapter 15, verse 51 through 54 says, "Behold, I'll show you a mystery. We shall not all sleep." In other words, we shall not all die, but we shall all be changed. In a moment, of a twinkling of an eye, just blink your eye. They tell me that that's 1/100th of a second. "At the last trump, for the trump shall sound, and the dead shall be raised incorruptible, and we shall be changed." Who's going to be changed? Those that are Christians that are alive on this earth. "For the corruptible must put on incorruptible, and this mortal must put on immortality. So when this corruptible shall have put on incorruption, and this mortal shall have put on immortality, then shall we be brought to pass the saying that is written, death is swallowed up in victory." There's a day coming, folks, when the dead in Christ are going to rise. Then we that are alive are going to be changed in a moment, of a twinkling of an eye. 1 Thessalonians chapter 4, verse 13 through 18 says, "And I would not have you to be ignorant, brethren, concerning them which are asleep." In other words, those that are dead. "That you sorrow not, even as others which have no hope. For if we believe that Jesus died and rose again, even so then also which sleep in Jesus will God bring with him." Okay, those are all of those that have died in Christ. Their bodies were buried. Their soul and spirit went to heaven, and they are with Jesus and God the Father right now. "For this we say unto you by the word of the Lord, that we which are alive and remain until the coming of the Lord shall not prevent them which are asleep." In other words, those that are dead. We're not going to stop them from being resurrected and their bodies changed and being reunited with their souls and spirit. Verse 16 says, "For the Lord himself shall descend," where? "From heaven, with a shout, with the voice of an archangel, and with the trump of God, and the dead in Christ," what? "Shall rise first." Where are they rising? "To meet him in the air. Then we which are alive and remain shall be caught up together with them in the clouds to meet the Lord in the air. And so shall we ever be with the Lord. Wherefore, comfort one another with these words." Now, again, where's Jesus at? He's in heaven. He's already made us a promise in the word that where he is, we will be also. Here he's making a promise that he's coming after all of those that died in Christ, their bodies, and then we which are alive are going to be changed. Now the question is when? 2 Thessalonians chapter 2, verses 1 through 12 says, "Now we beseech you, brethren," who's he talking to? He's talking to the Christians. "By the coming of our Lord Jesus Christ and by the gathering together unto him." We just read what the gathering together unto him is. "That you be not soon shaken in mind or troubled, neither by spirit nor by word nor by letter, as from us, as the day of Christ is at hand." Now, folks, you got to understand there's a difference between the catching away, the rapture of the church, and the day of the Lord. These people understood that, but some people had been telling them that they had missed the rapture of the church and that the day of Christ was at hand. And this is what Paul is addressing. He says, let no man deceive you by any means, for that day, the day of the Lord, shall not come except there come a falling away first, and that man of sin, the Antichrist, we're going to talk about him in the next lesson, the man of sin be revealed, the son of perdition, who opposes and exalted himself above all that is called God, or that is worshipped, so that he as God sitteth in the temple of God, showing himself that he is God. This is prophesied in Daniel 9:27 and Matthew 24:15. Remember ye not, this is Paul speaking, when I was yet with you, I told you these things. He told them that the rapture had to come before the day of the Lord. He told them that the day of the Lord came after the Antichrist had been revealed. Goes on, says, and now you know what withholdeth, that he might be revealed in his time. There's something holding back the Antichrist. The spirit of Antichrist is already here. There is somebody that the enemy has already got picked out to serve the position of the Antichrist. Says, for the mystery of iniquity does already work. Only he. Now we got to lock onto that word, he who now letteth will let until he be taken out of the way. There's something that the Bible, Paul called the he, is now letting, who will now let, will now letteth, will let until he be taken out of the way. And then, only after the he is taken out of the way, shall the wicked be revealed, the Antichrist, whom the Lord shall consume with the spirit of his mouth and shall destroy with the brightness of his coming, even him whose coming is after the working of Satan, with all power, signs, and lying wonders, and with all deceivableness of unrighteousness in them that perish, because they received not the love of the truth, that they may be saved. For this cause God shall send them strong delusion, that they shall believe a lie, that they all might be damned who believed not the truth, but had pleasure in unrighteousness. Again, verse 7. For the mystery of iniquity does already work. Only he who now letteth will let until he be taken out of the way. The he is holding back the Antichrist. And the Antichrist cannot be revealed until he is taken out of the way. Now, there's several things that people say that the he is. Some says that it's government, but it can't be government because government does nothing except to destroy what God has come to do. Some say the Holy Spirit. The biggest problem I got with that, folks, is unless the Spirit of God in Romans says, unless the Spirit of God dwelleth in you, you're none of his. So that means if the Holy Spirit is taken off this earth, they ain't none of us saved anymore. Plus, John saw a number that no man could number, that came out of the great tribulation and had accepted Jesus Christ as their Lord and Savior. You cannot get saved without the drawing of the Holy Spirit. So you can't tell me that the Holy Spirit is going to be removed off of this earth or the church. Now the problem with the church is so many, believe that, again, that it can't be the church because the church is the bride of Christ. But that isn't what the Bible says. And we're going to look at that. The church, 1 Corinthians chapter 12, verse 27 says, and by the way, Romans 8:9 is where it talks about the Holy Ghost, but you are not in the flesh, but in the Spirit, if so be that the Spirit of God dwells in you. Now, if any man have not the Spirit of Christ, he's none of his. Okay? And you can read in Revelation 7, 9 through 14 about the people saved during the tribulation. And in St. John 16, 7 through 14, you know, the Holy Spirit is the one that reproves the world of sin, of righteousness, of judgment. In other words, the word reprove means convict. There is no conviction unless the Spirit of God is here. And if there's no conviction, there can be no salvation. So let's go back to the church, 1 Corinthians chapter 12, verse 27. I know I'm giving you a whole lot of stuff, and I'm giving it to you quick. That's why you need to get a hold of me and get this CD. 1 Corinthians 12, 27 says, "Now you are the body of Christ and members of particular." Who? The church. Ephesians 1, 22 through 23 says, "And has put all things under his feet and gave him to be the head," speaking of Jesus, "over all things to the church." Now, you can't get any plainer than what I'm getting ready to read. And this is King James. This isn't even the modern translation. "Which is his body, the fullness of him that filleth all in all." Who's the body of Christ? The church. Ephesians 2, 14 and 15 says, or actually 16, "For he is our peace, who has made both one and hath broken down the middle wall of partition between us, having abolished in his flesh the enmity, even the law of commandments contained in ordinance, for to make in himself of twain one new man, so making peace, and that he might reconcile both unto God in one body by the Christ, by the cross, having slain the enmity thereby." Okay, make in himself of twain one new man. What's that new man? Jesus the head, the church the body. Now again, let's look at Jesus and his body. The church, reconciled both unto God in one body, and hath put all things under his feet, Ephesians chapter 1, verse 22 and 23, says that hath put all things under his feet and gave him to be the head over all things to the church, again, which is his body, the fullness of him that filleth all in all. Ephesians chapter 5, verse 30 says, "For we are members of his body." Who's we? Each born again child of God, of his flesh and of his bones. Colossians chapter 1, verse 24 says, "Who now rejoice in my suffering for you and fill up that which is behind of the afflictions of Christ in my flesh for his body's sake, which is the church." Colossians 2:19 says, "And not holding the head from which all the body by joint and bands having nourishment ministered and knit together increases with the increase of God." Jesus is coming after his body, the church, of which each one of us that are born again are members in particular. We all together jointly make up the body of Christ. He's coming after a body without spot and without wrinkle. Now, folks, that doesn't mean that he's coming after perfect people, because we will never be perfect in this corruptible flesh. But he's coming after a church that is perfect in him. In other words, we are putting everything in him. Everything is based in him. Our justification, our reconciliation, our redemption, everything that Jesus came and paid for on the cross, we are putting our faith in him and not in ourselves. In other words, we're not trying to work ourselves into heaven, but we receiving what he did on the cross. See, I can't preach enough sermons to get into heaven. I get into heaven based on one thing and one thing only. I've been justified by the blood of Jesus Christ, because I repented of my sins back on January 10th, 1983. And that day, the blood of Jesus, when I repented of my sins and asked Jesus into my heart, the blood of Jesus was applied to my life. That and that alone is what justifies me in the eyes of God and is what allows me to enter into the kingdom of heaven. And nobody is going to get into the kingdom of heaven any other way, because there's only one way. It's Jesus Christ and the finished works of the cross. Now, I want to talk to those right now. You say, Pastor, I don't know this Jesus that you're talking about. Or some of you may have said, you know, I once knew him, but I walked away. And you'd like to come back to him. I'm going to lead you in what we call a sinner's prayer here in just a moment. And I want you to know right up front, folks, this prayer doesn't save you, and I don't save you. But if you'll say this prayer and you'll mean it from your heart, you will be saved. You will be justified because the blood of Jesus will be applied to your life. Would you pray with me? Say, God, right now I come to you, a sinner in need of a Savior. Right now I come to you in the name of thy Son Jesus. Right now I repent of my sins. I ask you to forgive me. Right now, God, I ask you to wash all my sins away, never to be remembered no more, with the precious blood of Jesus. Jesus, right now, I ask you to become Lord and Savior of my life. In Jesus' name I pray. Amen and amen. If you said that prayer and you meant it from your heart, right now, not later on, but right now, you are a born-again child of God. When that trumpet blows, you'll be one of those that will be changed. And if you happen to die before Jesus comes, then you're going to be one of those that's going to come out of the grave. But one thing we know, we are going to be reunited with Jesus Christ. We're going to spend approximately 7 years in heaven with Jesus, and then we're going to come back to this earth with him. Once again, I want to give you our mailing address and email. I want to give you opportunity to get a hold of this message. NBCWO, Post Office Box 913, Warsaw, Indiana, 46581. 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Write me a letter. Send me an email. Especially if you've accepted Jesus Christ, your Lord and Savior. We want to be able to rejoice for you. You know, we got a map back at the wall, and every time we get a letter, we put a little pin in it so people can look around the world. Again, God bless you, and God keep you in Jesus' name.
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1: Today, God is calling His church, His bride, to live with distinction and with purpose.
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1: The great purpose of God is that the entire world come to know His Son, the Lord Jesus Christ.
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1: And I ordained you.
2: Và ta đã lập con.
1: For a specific purpose that you're to play in your nation.
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1: Now there are those who are watching this video all over the world, and the Spirit of God is coming upon the very words that I'm saying right now.
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Faceless, 10:17, Praying the Psalms, Part 2. Why we pray the Psalms out loud. It's hard to think about something other than what you are talking about. Praying out loud the scriptures solves the problem of the wandering mind. Spoken words to the soul have the power of raising thoughts in the soul. The Psalm scriptures speak of God in the highest manner, which most fully expresses the power and the presence of God Himself. Strong's definition for meditate, haga in Greek, means to imagine. First, we pray the scripture out loud. Then, we pray the scripture to God. This prayer can be the prayer of thanksgiving, supplication, or praying the greatness of God and the benefits of God. The first thing that you are to do when you are upon your knees is to shut your eyes, and with a short silence, let your soul place itself in the presence of God. Let's take a moment to visualize rivers of living water flowing out of us and up to God.

Direct any of your petitions to Jesus. Let it be. Thou art the radiance of thy Father's glory. Thou art the Alpha and the Omega, the beginning and the end of all things. Thou hast destroyed the power of the devil and hast overcome death.

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Into your hand I commit my spirit, O God of truth. You bring me out of the hidden snare, for you, O Lord, are my defender. I rejoice and am glad in your loving kindness. For your namesake, you will lead me and guide me, for you are my stronghold. I confide in you, O Lord. I say, you are my God. 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

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I celebrate you, Lord Jesus, with joyous songs of salvation. The Lord says, I will instruct you. I will teach you in the way that you should go. I will advise you as my eyes watch over you. I rejoice and delight myself in the Lord, since I am the righteousness of Christ Jesus.

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My soul waits for the Lord, for he is my help and my shield. My heart rejoices in Jesus because I

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I magnify Jesus and exalt His name as I proclaim it to others who have ears to hear, and they rejoice. I seek the Lord, and He answers me and delivers me from all my fears. The angel of the Lord encamps around me and rescues me from all my troubles as I call out to the Lord. I consider and see that the Lord is always good. I am blessed as I take refuge in Him. A lifestyle of seeking and trusting the Lord keeps me from lack and want. I never suffer guilt, shame, or condemnation, since I am redeemed by the blood of Jesus and my life is in Him. The Lord prospers me in body, soul, and spirit as I magnify, proclaim, rejoice, and praise His name. Your loving kindness, O Lord, extends to the heavens. Your faithfulness reaches to the skies. Your righteousness is in the Lord Jesus Christ, and I am in Him. I drink from your refreshing stream, for you are the fountain of life, and in your light I see the light that you give me. Commit my way to the Lord. I trust in Him, and I delight myself in Him to bring forth His righteousness through me in Christ Jesus. I put my hope in the Lord and enjoy my inheritance in Christ Jesus. As I embrace God's purposes for my life, He makes certain of my steps. I consider myself dead to sin and abide in Christ Jesus forever. The Lord is my strength, and He delivers me in times of trouble as I take refuge and embrace the abundant life

Your name, O Lord, is everlasting. Your remembrance, O Lord, throughout all generations, as merciful and compassionate to those who trust in you. Great is the glory of the Lord, for you have exalted your name and your word.

of your holiness, Lord, and give praise for your mercy, truth, and loving kindness. Praise the Lord. Praise God in His sanctuary. Praise Him in the firmament of His power. Praise Him for His mighty acts. Praise Him according to His excellent greatness. Let everything that has breath praise the Lord. I waited patiently for the Lord to hear my prayer as He brought me out of the pit of hopelessness, and He set my feet upon a rock, and He established my steps. He gave me a reason to sing a new song, praising our God. Many will see and worship Him, giving Him their trust. I am blessed because I place my confidence in the Lord and do not rely on arrogant people or those who follow after idols. You have multiplied, O Lord, my God, your purpose and wondrous plans for my life. I will declare your blessings, even though there are too many to number. I take joy in doing your will, my God. For your covenant regarding the blood of Jesus is within my heart. I have proclaimed the good news of the gospel of Jesus Christ to the throngs. I have not restrained my lips, O Lord, my righteousness. I have not kept the news of salvation to myself, O Lord. I have always spoken of your faithfulness and your help. In the assembly of all your people, I have not been silent about your

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So here is the good news, my friends. The good news. There is, therefore, now no condemnation, no punishment, no curse for all those who are in Christ Jesus. All your fears have been taken away. Instead, hope has been given. Because God, out of His great love, redeemed us on the cross. So now, my friends, no power of hell and no scheme of man

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Romans 6, I think it says that strength is for service and not status. That's the Message version. That the ways that God has made us strong is not so we can prop ourselves up, but so that we can extend a hand and lend a hand, and that by the strength and weakness, our strength and weakness mixed together, that all of us will be made strong. I just want to sing that again. God doesn't do anything without going first. He doesn't charge us to do anything without going first. Christ is the ultimate example of strength being for service and not for status. Can we sing that chorus one more time? Christ our King.

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So here is the good news, my friends. The good news. There is, therefore, now no condemnation, no punishment, no curse for all those who are in Christ Jesus. All your fears have been taken away. Instead, hope has been given. Because God, out of His great love, redeemed us on the cross. So now, my friends, no power of hell and no scheme of man

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